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1: Hello, I'm Kim Cartwright. The National Commissioner for Aboriginal and Torres Strait Islander Children and Young People has called for a wider investigation into correctional systems, saying the death of Kumanjayi Little Baby must compel us to be and do better for the futures of our children. The man suspected of abducting and killing the five-year-old girl was released from prison last week. Alice Springs traditional owner Cedric Miller works with domestic violence offenders and believes newly released prisoners should be returned to their home communities rather than straight into Alice Springs.
2: We'd like to see this government changing things. Prison rules. When you come out of prison, you got to go straight back to your community, to your family, to your country, not back in town.
1: Australia is in discussions with the United States to help reopen the Strait of Hormuz. The crucial waterway has been closed since the start of the Iran war, restricting vital fuel supplies. Australia would be part of a maritime freedom coalition. Prime Minister Anthony Albanese says it's in everyone's interests that the Strait is working again.
3: Because this is having a devastating impact on the global economy. We'll discuss those things respectfully. And what we want to see, though, is for a de-escalation. We want to see peace.
1: Poliovirus has been detected in wastewater in Western Australia. The only case confirmed in the country since 1987 was in 2007 in a student who acquired it overseas. WA's Chief Health Officer, Claire Huppertz, says there is a low general risk to the public.
4: I'd like to encourage everyone to get vaccinated if they're not, but also we do need to keep looking for it, and part of doing that is having this wastewater surveillance program that tests for polio in our wastewater, our sewage, on regular intervals.
1: A WA Supreme Court judge has found a 32-year-old man not guilty of murder on grounds of insanity. Jamie Smith reports.
5: David Moosa was charged with murder and grievous bodily harm in February last year, accused of stabbing his 72-year-old father to death outside his home in Perth's north before seriously injuring his stepmother. During a judge-alone trial this week, the court heard Mr. Moosa was experiencing psychosis and was having homicidal thoughts when he drove from Queensland to WA with the plan to kill his father. He'll return to court in July when it will be decided if Mr. Moosa will be released into the community on a supervision order.
1: Overseas police in London have charged the man arrested over a terror attack in the city's north. Two Jewish men were stabbed on Wednesday. The 45-year-old accused of carrying out the attack has been charged with attempted murder. The Victorian state government is in a race against time to prevent another teachers' strike that's scheduled for Tuesday. Teachers want a 35% pay rise to bring them in line with other states. They've been offered 28% over 4 years, up from the initial offer of 17%. And new research suggests nearly 4 in 5 Australian mothers would prefer the gift of a weekend away for Mother's Day this year. The Tourism and Transport Forum says the trend is already gaining pace among younger Aussies, with more than half of 25 to 40-year-olds gifting their mother a vacation. This is AIR News. The Fremantle Dockers have moved to the top of the AFL ladder after last night's win, plus it was a real thriller in Adelaide. Terry Daniel has the details of both games.
6: In the AFL action in Melbourne, in the final quarter, the Fremantle Dockers jumped ahead of the Western Bulldogs to score a 12-point win, 17-12-114 to 15-12-102. Dockers vice-captain Andrew Brayshaw, proud of his team on Fox Footy.
7: They dominated us in the contest and we got a pretty big spray at our quarter time, and we were able to just wrestle back a bit of momentum, and then in the fourth quarter we had a few guys really stand up.
6: Meanwhile, at Adelaide Oval, the Crows have won by 1 point over Port Adelaide, 11-10-76 to 11-9-75. Crows goal kicker Brandon Cook was speechless after popping one through with just 10 seconds left.
7: I have no idea. Everything's just spinning. Like, it's always a cracking game in a showdown. And growing up a Crows supporter, just like, be a part of it is unreal.
6: Terry Daniel, Air Sport.
1: In NRL action, the Cowboys triumphed over the Bulldogs 28-12. Bulldogs coach Cameron Serrato says the performance isn't all doom and gloom.
8: There will be a lot of positives that we'll look at from there, but yeah, very disappointing the way we finished. to let in three really soft tries is not good enough, but yeah, we're in a bit of a spot at the moment where clearly we're a bit low on confidence.
1: The Dolphins defeated the Storm 28-10. Force were too good for the Waratahs in Super Rugby 20-17, and the Hurricanes beat the Crusaders 38-31. Australian Independent Radio News.
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13: Taking a look at your Saturday weather now. Partly cloudy, a medium chance of showers, most likely during the morning and afternoon, and light winds becoming southeasterly, 15 to 25 kilometres an hour, and the temperatures 15 to 27 degrees. Tomorrow, partly cloudy with a slight chance of a shower, 13 to 28 degrees, and on Monday, a partly cloudy day, the chance of morning fog and a slight chance of a shower with light winds, temperatures 12 to 28 degrees. And that's your local Ipswich weather up to date.
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14: 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So stick around, it is the All Ability Hour, doing it right here on your Saturday morning on West Bremer Radio. Here's Paramore.

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0: The All Ability Hour, part three, as we take you through a Saturday morning. Now, Patty, what we're about to do now is probably, well, I would best describe as opening maybe a can of worms. We're
1: going to
0: have a discussion.
1: We are. So I thought that I'd get Andrew and Penny together to talk about stakeholders in their own disciplines and how they work together to be able to get the best for our clients. So I thought that I would put it on to Andrew maybe first as to how he would work with a positive behavior support specialist and then vice versa with Penny.
0: All right, let's go.
2: Fantastic. I guess, as you were saying, it's really important to have that whole multidisciplinary team involved. And the dietitian's role in that team and working with the positive behavior support, we're often working with the same participants at the same time, the same individuals at the same time. One thing that comes to mind, and I always think of a positive behavior support that I've had interactions with before, and we were talking about enteral feeding and tube feeding. And the support that I was providing around that was making sure that we were having nutritional adequacy while we were rebuilding some of their relationship with food. And that positive behavior support mentioned how they were working on some of those behaviors around pulling the tube out, the gastrostomy tubes, and making sure that we, it really opened my eyes as a dietitian, because we're saying, hey, either we can bolus feed or we can have some continuous feed. And that's kind of my lens at the time, that it's just going to happen. But being able to work with a positive behavior support was really able to open my eyes that this isn't the day-to-day for this person, and this person's trying, and they were working on making sure that that tube, they weren't pulling it out and weren't running into issues there. So I was able to shift my practice and think more about, okay, well, let's get the whole team involved. Let's make sure that there is a tube dislodgement plan, and let's make sure that there are...
1: just for successful outcomes to come, by making sure that you've got that behaviour side of it so that the nutrition side of it can be worked through.
2: Exactly.
1: And so what about you, Penny? I know that you said that today in this interview you've learned a little bit more about dietitian and what that means, but I guess as a stakeholder with as a PBSP provider working with other disciplines, how would you go about working with a dietitian?
3: Yeah, as Andrew mentioned earlier on, they actually look into how the food being prepped for the individual. So from the beginning, speech or psychiatrist made the assessment what the level of food is required, then pass on to dietitian. Now I learned so much more that dietitian is actually can be part of this whole process. As we all know, speech has a significant wait list, and we can have a dietitian comes in to do the last bit of, once they done the assessment, how the food has been prepped, has not been the nutrition for the individual. And yeah, and I feel that it works so well, because as I said earlier on, the behavior is simply coming from the nutrition deficits, and not if we can focus on holistic, working with the multidisciplinary, we don't need to address the behavior alone. The behavior will disappear without us looking at it.
1: Which is a win-win for everybody. Oh, guys, it has been amazing having you in here today to talk about this kind of stuff. And, you know, the importance of stakeholders working together and getting the right information. I mean, I was just looking through a PBSP just before and I saw this client had a seizure. Has seizures that hasn't been disclosed to us. So I was like, this is new. So it's really important that we all work together so that everyone gets the same information, because otherwise that's where things can go pear-shaped. Well, from my experience.
3: Definitely. So
1: just to wrap up, I'm going to ask Andrew to give his phone number again.
0: By magic.
1: Maybe we'll go Penny first.
3: So my number is 0435 273-911.
1: 911. And that is for Horizon Counselling and Positive Behaviour Support. We'll make sure that we put that number and the link to the website in the
0: podcast description.
1: Thank you very much, Sparky. And Andrew, what's your contacts?
2: My phone number is 0474-724-189. That's 0474-724-189. Or you can find me, Thompson Community Dietitians, on Google, Facebook, Instagram, LinkedIn.
0: Amazing. Well,
1: it has been amazing talking with you guys today, and hopefully we'll see you back soon.
0: Thank you.
2: Thanks for having us.

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2: West Bremer Radio's Local News, I'm Damien Lee. A woman rescued from a house fire in Ipswich has died in hospital following the early morning blaze. Emergency crews were called to Melville Drive in Brassall on Tuesday, where Shirley Thompson and her husband Terence were inside when a garage fire took hold. The roof collapsed shortly after 4:20 a.m. as neighbours attempted to help. Police have confirmed Mrs. Thompson later died from her injuries, while her husband remained in hospital in a stable condition. Family members say the couple were well-known volunteers at the local club, the Blackstone United Dragons. RSPCA Queensland is urgently calling for more volunteers to foster horses as demand for care rises across the state. The charity currently has 19 horses in care and expects more to arrive, with dry conditions and rising costs placing pressures on owners. RSPCA Queensland says foster carers play a vital role, especially as many facilities aren't equipped to house large animals. Spokesperson Emma Lagoon says caring for horses can take months, with animals often needing rehabilitation before adoption.
3: RSPCA provides feed and veterinary care, so foster carers can focus on providing a temporary, loving home to animals in need. Foster carers play a vital role by helping us support more animals that need help.
2: Volunteers with suitable space are encouraged to step forward, with food and veterinary care provided. Ipswich City Council has voted to provide 5 free car parks in the Nicholas Street precinct to the Ipswich Trades Hall and Labor Day Committee. The decision, valued at about $32,500 a year, was approved despite recommendations from council officers to reject the request, citing no legal obligation or benefit to ratepayers. Mayor Harding said the arrangement dates back to an informal agreement from the 1980s, which had continued without formal documentation.
4: The ratepayers of Ipswich had been unknowingly providing free car parking to the Trades Hall for years, despite there being no council resolution or contractual or legal obligation to do so.
2: Councillors were divided, with some arguing a moral obligation to continue the support, while others raised concerns about transparency and precedent. The motion ultimately passed, formalising the long-standing arrangement. And Ipswich is aiming to make history, calling for 400 trombonists to take part in a world record attempt. The city will try to break the Guinness World Record for the largest trombone ensemble at Tolmer Place on July 12 as part of the Spark Ipswich Arts Festival. The current record stands at 368 musicians set in Washington, D.C. Organisers say players of all ages and abilities are welcome, with the group set to perform the classic piece 76 Trombones in a bid for global recognition. And that's your local news up to date on West Bremer Radio.
5: Hi, this is Ricky Lee for RAD, recording artists, actors and athletes against drink driving. On stage, I love pushing the limits, but off stage, it's a different story. 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So if you plan to have a few drinks at a gig, then plan for a designated driver who won't drink. You'll make the roads safer for everyone.
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2: Take a look at your Saturday weather now. Partly cloudy, a medium chance of showers, most likely during the morning and afternoon, and light winds becoming southeasterly, 15 to 25 kilometres an hour, and the temperatures 15 to 27 degrees. Tomorrow, partly cloudy with a slight chance of a shower, 13 to 28 degrees, and on Monday, a partly cloudy day, the chance of morning fog and a slight chance of a shower with light winds, temperatures 12 to 28 degrees. And that's your local Ipswich weather up to date.
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0: And we are here on the All Ability Hour. Great to have you along. Now for a very special guest, Patty.
1: We do. We have Kyle that has approached us because he would love to tell his story to be able to inspire other people that live with disabilities every day. Kyle, welcome to our show. How are you today?
2: I'm very well, thank you. Pretty good, thanks. Thank you for having me here.
0: That's our pleasure.
1: Absolutely our pleasure. So what is your story, Kyle?
2: So on the 24th of January 2020, I had a motor vehicle accident. Upon having the impact of that accident, I had a brain bleed in my right frontal lobe, which affected my speech, swallowing, and my movement. As a result of the brain bleed, I also had hemorrhagic stroke.
0: Wow.
1: That's incredible. So I guess you went from living a life where you had full function living a life that you needed to learn how to
2: completely
1: do things.
2: Completely turned upside down. Just 1 minute there, everything all there. Everything happy-go-lucky. Everything in life, and then next minute, you never know what's around the corner.
1: That's
2: just like that.
1: Everyone please touch wood right now. So tell me, what did your journey look like after that?
2: So upon having my accident and being brought to the hospital, I was given 3 days to live because my brain was swelling at that point.
1: Wow.
2: I was touching her, and then upon surpassing the 3 days, I had made it to the ward 2C, and even then I still wasn't even there. Mentally though, I didn't know up from down. Nor did I even realize what was around me. I was just looking around, eyes wide, just breathing, yelling, that's about it.
1: And so, how long ago was that now?
2: 6 years and a couple months.
1: 6 years and a couple months. So, obviously, a miracle happened and you were able to start healing and be released from hospital. I'm guessing there was a lot of...
2: It's a lot of hard work.
1: Yeah.
2: And a lot of, like, push and shove and just knuckling down, looking in, getting to work, trying to work hard and get all my function back as best as I could.
0: Because you would literally need to relearn everything, almost everything.
2: Everything, even... Upon coming onto the ward, I couldn't even hold my head up straight, let alone even sit up straight, or even eat, or talk, because my mouth was closed for about 5 months. I couldn't open my mouth for about 5 months.
1: So what kept you with knowing that you can do this, that you can get better?
2: The one thing that really motivated me and kept me going was

0: So every now and then, some of most afternoons, and then when I was at the PA hospital, my mates would come and visit me and say, "How are you going and whatnot?" and check up on me. And then even then, every day, every single day without fail, my mother and father would come and visit me every evening.
1: And wow. That just kept you pushing.
0: And just lifted me up every day and kept me going.
1: Aw, that's awesome. So,
0: gave me the next room to push in my therapy sessions and fight even harder.
1: And now today, you're wanting to come in here because you're wanting to inspire people to keep pushing and moving through and what you're wanting to achieve out of
0: life. Honestly, I can just say, never give up, never lose hope. Hope is endless. Go on.
1: And so you are now thinking, well, you're sort of moving towards studying law.
0: Sorry, not thinking about or moving towards. I am in my fourth year at the minute.
1: Oh my gosh! Your fourth year of law.
0: Fourth year of law.
1: And what sort of law degree are you getting at the moment?
0: So the actual degree I am pursuing is Bachelor of Law Honours at the Queensland University of Technology.
1: Wow, that's amazing.
2: On Twitter and Facebook and online. 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
2: Keeping it local online, this is West Bremer Radio. I said, ooh.

0: So why law? Why?
1: So I wanted to pursue law because it's such a multifaceted degree. Can employ it in pretty much any profession. And it's so multi-purpose. And it's also extremely intriguing to me. Very interesting how you can apply law to almost anything. And how the law is applicable in general to certain facts and like real circumstances.
2: So you wanted to tell everyone today that basically you don't need to live in that mode of never being able to achieve something. Don't let the boundaries stop you.
1: One thing I can definitely say is upon having that accident is, oh yes, you can be sad and be like, oh, I had my accident, I've got this wrong with me, this is wrong with me, I can't do this, I can't do that, and then I may as well lay in bed all day and be sad about what's happened, but that won't get you anywhere in life, may as well never do that. So I best thought, instead of being sad and angry about what happened and how I could change that, I would try and find, get all my function back and use that negative energy to get the best out of my life I could and try and get back to what I used to be.
2: You are amazing. Like,
0: just that can-do attitude from what you went through to now what you're aspiring to be is just amazing.
2: And also...
1: No, it's all about never say die sort of thing.
2: Exactly.
1: No, the worst thing you do is give up and not try.
2: But you're not just doing it for yourself. You're also advocating for others by asking to come on the show and talk to what you can make your life out of going through something really big. Like, it's inspirational to others that you can do whatever you choose to do with the assistance of what you need.
1: Of course, yes. And one thing I can certainly say is upon getting better at certain things day in and day out, it sort of pushes me to push even harder and keep going and keep getting better as best as I can. Just to see little gains that I make day in and out.
2: Now, is there anywhere or do you have anything that people can get in touch with?
0: Track your progress
2: or your story.
1: So, to really follow my story from day dot, so you can probably go to my YouTube channel that I have.
2: YouTube? Yep.
1: I have made several videos upon the following of my journey. So, it's called Kyle Warne 28, I believe. That's the channel name.
2: Kyle Warne
1: 28. I believe so. And then
2: Kyle Warne 28, people, if you're wanting to...
0: We will link it down below as
2: find
0: well.
2: Out more.
1: My main video, which has gotten the most views and is very about my whole journey, the 13 months that I spent in hospital, in rehab, relearning almost everything, is called just called Journey. But you're probably better off just typing Kyle Warne Journey, and then the thumbnail is a picture of my accident. And it goes for about 7 minutes explaining my whole entire journey in 30 months in rehab that I spent relearning how to do everything again.
2: Well, we were just talking about how important it is to be collaborative with the stakeholders that are working with you. And I'm guessing you had a variety of different, like a dietitian and also a, you know, physiotherapist and probably psychologist amongst your healing process.
1: So upon having my accident, I was 19 days of my 19th birthday. 18 almost, pretty much. I was just at the start of life. But like, just having a pretty unfortunate time, and I mean, it's happened. Can't change what is.
2: Yeah, that's right. Well, thank you so
0: much of a great attitude. Well done to you, Kyle. All the best to you.
2: It was lovely having you here and meeting you today. It's been a pleasure.
1: Thank you very much.
2: So we're just going to get Kyle to plug his food account.
1: So I have an account which recounts all my food adventures and feeds that I go on every now and then during the week. And it's called Warne's Feeds. It's my last name and then Feeds.
0: So jump on and check out Warne's Feeds on Instagram.
2: Well, thank you very much, Sparky, for
0: letting... Wow. Look at you pulling all the strings on this edition of the All Ability Hour. Thank you very much, Patty.
2: My pleasure.
0: What's coming up next week? So, how are you going to top all this?
2: Oh, stay tuned. I've got some other people up my sleeve.
0: Appreciate it. We'll catch you up again next week.
2: See you next week. Bye.
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5: Hello, I'm Kim Cartwright. Community leaders are calling for calm in Alice Springs as a massive police presence works to maintain a fragile peace. The arrest of accused killer Jefferson Lewis led to vigilantism and street riots. There are now multiple calls for inquiries, and the Central Australian town has brought in an alcohol ban as part of the efforts to prevent further outbreaks of violence. Australia is in talks with the US to help reopen the Strait of Hormuz. Federal Politics editor Michael Packey.
6: The US is urging a number of countries to be part of a coalition to unblock the Strait of Hormuz once the Iran conflict ends. The Prime Minister has confirmed Australia is part of the talks, which also involve France and the UK, but he won't say exactly what role Australia will play. The opposition's Andrew Bragg has told Sky News we should help as best we can.
7: Well, Australia has a long history in working with international coalitions.
6: Australia has been able to secure another 100 million litres of jet fuel and 50 million litres of diesel as part of ongoing negotiations with countries in our region. Michael Packey reporting.
5: A notorious drug kingpin has been jailed for 15 years over a major drug trafficking conspiracy in Australia. Madeleine Burke reports.
8: Federal police say the case marks the end of a 14-year global probe into one of the largest methamphetamine trafficking networks targeting Australia. A 70-year-old British-Chinese dual national was extradited from Bangkok in 2022 following a long-running AFP investigation. Yesterday, he was sentenced to 15 years jail in the Melbourne County Court. He will be eligible for parole after serving 9 years and 3 months. In Melbourne, Madeleine Burke.
5: Prominent surgeon Dr. Reza Adib, the partner of former Queensland Premier Anastasia Palaszczuk, has been charged with 3 counts of rape after a police raid on his Gold Coast apartment. Officers declared a crime scene at the Burleigh Heads apartment on Thursday. Adib turned himself in at the Southport Police Station on Friday afternoon. His lawyer says his client maintains his innocence. Overseas and the UK's terror threat level has been raised to severe, the second highest level. It means a terrorist attack is considered highly likely within the next 6 months. It follows the stabbings of 2 Jewish men in North London earlier this week. A 45-year-old man has been charged with attempted murder. Assistant Commissioner Lawrence Taylor is the head of counter-terrorism policing.
9: The UK has been experiencing a gradual increase in terrorist threats for some time, driven by a rise in both Islamist and extreme right-wing terrorism. Our casework is increasing across a number of ideologies, and within that, we are seeing an elevated threat to Jewish and Israeli individuals and institutions in the UK.
5: A survey has found 3 in 4 Australians may have a higher risk of developing heart disease due to their heart being older than their biological age. Hereditary, clinical, and environmental risk factors are all believed to be involved. This is Air News. The Melbourne Storm has reached an NRL milestone, but not the good kind, losing 7 games in a row for the first time in the club's history. Despite taking an early lead, the men in purple failed to convert against the Dolphins, losing 28-10 in Brisbane. Melbourne captain Harry Grant admits it's no simple fix.
10: It's a bit real, but at the end of the day, it's life and the cards are being dealt, and probably 2 parts of it are off the field and on the field. And at the moment, we've got to fix some stuff on the field as well to ease a little bit off the field, I think.
5: Just moments after Joe Berry put Port Adelaide in front in the AFL, a sizzling goal from Braden Cook with just 10 seconds remaining delivered Adelaide a one-point win over Port Adelaide. Power coach Josh Carr says the pressure stepped up after half-time.
11: I think our ability to handle the heat in certain moments, especially that third quarter, we didn't handle it that well with a few cough-ups and they made us pay. I think they kicked five unanswered goals in a row and then we finished off with four and gave ourselves a chance, but pretty disappointed.
5: Final score 11-10-76 to 11-9-75. Meanwhile, Fremantle Dockers scoring a 12-point win over Western Bulldogs, 17-12-114 to 15-12-102. Aussie Oscar Piastri has clocked third fastest in practice for the Miami Formula One Grand Prix in Florida. The Adelaide Thunderbirds take on Queensland Firebirds in the netball tonight. Australian Independent Radio News.
12: Could you recognise if one of your friends or family was having a stroke? 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
20: Take a look at your Saturday weather now. Partly cloudy, a medium chance of showers, most likely during the morning and afternoon, and light winds becoming southeasterly, 15 to 25 kilometres an hour, and the temperatures 15 to 27 degrees. Tomorrow, partly cloudy with a slight chance of a shower, 13 to 28 degrees, and on Monday, a partly cloudy day, the chance of morning fog and a slight chance of a shower with light winds, temperatures 12 to 28 degrees. And that's your local Ipswich weather up to date.
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4: She grew up with the children of the stars.

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3: West Bremer Radio's Local News, I'm Damien Lee. A woman rescued from a house fire in Ipswich has died in hospital following the early morning blaze. Emergency crews were called to Melville Drive in Brassall on Tuesday, where Shirley Thompson and her husband Terence were inside when a garage fire took hold. The roof collapsed shortly after 4:20 a.m. as neighbours attempted to help. Police have confirmed Mrs. Thompson later died from her injuries, while her husband remains in hospital in a stable condition. Family members say the couple were well-known volunteers at the local club, the Blackstone United Dragons. RSPCA Queensland is urgently calling for more volunteers to foster horses as demand for care rises across the state. The charity currently has 19 horses in care and expects more to arrive, with dry conditions and rising costs placing pressures on owners. RSPCA Queensland says foster carers play a vital role, especially as many facilities aren't equipped to house large animals. Spokesperson Emma Lagoon says caring for horses can take months, with animals often needing rehabilitation before adoption.
4: RSPCA provides feed and veterinary care, so foster carers can focus on providing a temporary, loving home to animals in need. Foster carers play a vital role by helping us support more animals that need help.
3: Volunteers with suitable space are encouraged to step forward, with food and veterinary care provided. Ipswich City Council has voted to provide 5 free car parks in the Nicholas Street precinct to the Ipswich Trades Hall and Labor Day Committee. The decision, valued at about $32,500 a year, was approved despite recommendations from council officers to reject the request, citing no legal obligation or benefit to ratepayers. Mayor Harding said the arrangement dates back to an informal agreement from the 1980s, which had continued without formal documentation.
5: The ratepayers of Ipswich had been unknowingly providing free car parking to the Trades Hall for years, despite there being no council resolution or contractual or legal obligation to do so.
3: Councillors were divided, with some arguing a moral obligation to continue the support, while others raised concerns about transparency and precedent. The motion ultimately passed, formalising the long-standing arrangement. And Ipswich is aiming to make history, calling for 400 trombonists to take part in a world record attempt. The city will try to break the Guinness World Record for the largest trombone ensemble at Tolmer Place on July 12 as part of the Spark Ipswich Arts Festival. The current record stands at 368 musicians set in Washington, D.C. Organisers say players of all ages and abilities are welcome, with the group set to perform the classic piece 76 Trombones in a bid for global recognition. And that's your local news up to date on West Bremer Radio.
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8: Taking a look at your Saturday weather now. Partly cloudy, a medium chance of showers, most likely during the morning and afternoon, and light winds becoming southeasterly, 15 to 25 kilometres an hour, and the temperatures 15 to 27 degrees. Tomorrow, partly cloudy with a slight chance of a shower, 13 to 28 degrees, and on Monday, a partly cloudy day, the chance of morning fog and a slight chance of a shower with light winds, temperatures 12 to 28 degrees. And that's your local Ipswich weather up to date.
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2: Hello, I'm Kim Cartwright. The Chinese firm that controls the port of Darwin has launched a case against Australia in the World Bank's arbitration body. Hugh Phillips reports.
3: Both major parties went to the last federal election promising to strip Landbridge Group of its 99-year lease of the port. That's been thrown into doubt, with the firm arguing the government's efforts undermine the terms of Australia's free trade deal with China. The critical infrastructure asset sits directly opposite a defence precinct and was leased to the firm over a decade ago in a $506 million deal. The Chinese government warns attempts to take back the port could undermine our national relationship. Hugh Phillips reporting.
2: The Prime Minister is calling for calm in Alice Springs after the arrest of a suspected child killer sparked violent street riots. It's alleged 47-year-old Jefferson Lewis was beaten unconscious by community members before being taken into police custody. The arrest follows the discovery of the body of a 5-year-old. Treasury has released a snapshot of some of the spending and revenue pressures being faced in the federal budget. The $25 billion hospital agreement with the state and territories is the biggest expense the Albanese government is facing. Weaker economic growth will hurt revenue, along with a higher exchange rate, which could impact some of our key exports. A two-decade high in drowning levels has prompted calls for people to renew their first aid and CPR skills. The latest drowning report shows 357 deaths last year. Swim Safety Ambassador Laurie Lawrence.
4: There were 12 of those little kids last year. But for everyone that drowns in that little kid's age group, 8 more suffer and are hospitalised.
2: The man accused of ramming a ute into a Brisbane synagogue has had his bail application adjourned for a psychiatric evaluation. Matthew DeCampo's legal team told the Supreme Court his behaviour during the alleged hate crime was the result of long-term drug-related mental health issues. To the war in Iran, and Donald Trump is renewing his threat to pull American troops out of European bases as his frustration grows over a perceived lack of support from US allies. Mr. Trump has complained that Washington's partners expect the US to come to their aid if required. Mitch McCann reports.
5: After posting online that the US is considering a reduction in American troops in Germany, Mr. Trump doubled down when speaking to reporters, saying they haven't been exactly on board, adding when asked if he would cut troops in Italy and Spain, "Why shouldn't I? Italy has not been of any help. Spain has been horrible, absolutely." The US launched its joint attack on Iran without notifying most of its allies, and most European partners have refused to become directly involved in the conflict. German Chancellor Friedrich Merz suggested this week that America was being humiliated by Iran and that it didn't have an effective strategy to end the war, likely infuriating Mr. Trump further. According to reports, more than 36,000 active duty US military personnel are stationed in Germany, 12,600 in Italy and 3,800 in Spain. Mitch McCann, New York.
2: Briefly, the polls are open today for the Nepean by-election on Victoria's Mornington Peninsula, sparked by the resignation of sitting Liberal MP Sam Groth. This is AIR News. Melbourne have registered a record 7th consecutive loss. Meanwhile, the Canterbury Bulldogs suffered their 3rd consecutive loss in last night's NRL. Terry Daniel reports.
6: The Dolphins have moved back into the winner's circle, defeating the Melbourne Storm 28-10 in Brisbane. Dolphins try scorer Jack Bostock telling Nine, "It's great to be back in the winner's circle."
7: For sure, we had our close losses, but as a team, we all knew that we were playing well. Like Penrith, they're a great side, and the Warriors, they've also been a great side this year. And we lost by 1 point to Penrith up in Darwin and 2 points to Warriors over there in a home clash for them. So we knew that we weren't far off the pace, and then we showed that tonight. We got a good win, so I'm sure all the boys will be happy, and hopefully the coach is happy too.
6: Earlier, the North Queensland Cowboys triumphed over the Canterbury Bulldogs 28-12. The result marks North Queensland's 2nd straight win. Cowboys coach Todd Payton says it was a pleasing performance.
8: The thing I also like is how consistent we've been getting in our own end, not making errors and putting us under pressure there. So everyone's contributing. Real team performance tonight and pleasing.
6: Terry Daniel, Air Sport.
2: In AFL action, Fremantle defeated the Western Bulldogs.
9: So after 32 minutes and 48 seconds of the final quarter, Dockers 17-12-1-14. 12-point win over the Dogs, 15-12-102. Good game of football.
2: The result leaves the Dockers at the top of the ladder. Adelaide topped Port Adelaide, 11-10-76 to 11-9-75. In Super Rugby, Western Force defeated Waratahs. The Hurricanes beat the Crusaders. Australian Independent Radio News.
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18: Take a look at your Saturday weather now. Partly cloudy, a medium chance of showers, most likely during the morning and afternoon, and light winds becoming southeasterly, 15 to 25 kilometres an hour, and the temperatures 15 to 27 degrees. Tomorrow, partly cloudy with a slight chance of a shower, 13 to 28 degrees, and on Monday, a partly cloudy day, the chance of morning fog and a slight chance of a shower with light winds, temperatures 12 to 28 degrees. And that's your local Ipswich weather up to date.
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1: 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So if you plan to have a few drinks at a gig, then plan for a designated driver who won't drink. You'll make the road safer for everyone.
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3: West Bremer Radio's local news, I'm Damien Lee. A woman rescued from a house fire in Ipswich has died in hospital following the early morning blaze. Emergency crews were called to Melville Drive in Brassall on Tuesday, where Shirley Thompson and her husband Terence were inside when a garage fire took hold. The roof collapsed shortly after 4:20 a.m. as neighbours attempted to help. Police have confirmed Mrs. Thompson later died from her injuries, while her husband remains in hospital in a stable condition. Family members say the couple were well-known volunteers at the local club, the Blackstone United Dragons. RSPCA Queensland is urgently calling for more volunteers to foster horses as demand for care rises across the state. The charity currently has 19 horses in care and expects more to arrive, with dry conditions and rising costs placing pressures on owners. RSPCA Queensland says foster carers play a vital role, especially as many facilities aren't equipped to house large animals. Spokesperson Emma Lagoon says caring for horses can take months, with animals often needing rehabilitation before adoption.
4: RSPCA provides feed and veterinary care, so foster carers can focus on providing a temporary loving home to animals in need. Foster carers play a vital role by helping us support more animals that need help.
3: Volunteers with suitable space are encouraged to step forward, with food and veterinary care provided. Ipswich City Council has voted to provide 5 free car parks in the Nicholas Street precinct to the Ipswich Trades Hall and Labor Day Committee. The decision, valued at about $32,500 a year, was approved despite recommendations from council officers to reject the request, citing no legal obligation or benefit to ratepayers. Mayor Harding said the arrangement dates back to an informal agreement from the 1980s, which had continued without formal documentation.
5: The ratepayers of Ipswich had been unknowingly providing free car parking to the Trades Hall for years, despite there being no council resolution or contractual or legal obligation to do so.
3: Councillors were divided, with some arguing a moral obligation to continue the support, while others raised concerns about transparency and precedent. The motion ultimately passed, formalising the long-standing arrangement. And Ipswich is aiming to make history, calling for 400 trombonists to take part in a world record attempt. The city will try to break the Guinness World Record for the largest trombone ensemble at Tolmer Place on July 12 as part of the Spark Ipswich Arts Festival. The current record stands at 368 musicians set in Washington, D.C. Organisers say players of all ages and abilities are welcome, with the group set to perform the classic piece 76 Trombones in a bid for global recognition. And that's your local news up to date on West Bremer Radio.
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3: Take a look at your Saturday weather now. Partly cloudy, a medium chance of showers, most likely during the morning and afternoon, and light winds becoming southeasterly, 15 to 25 kilometres an hour, and the temperatures 15 to 27 degrees. Tomorrow, partly cloudy with a slight chance of a shower,
7: 13 to 28 degrees. And on Monday, a partly cloudy day, the chance of morning fog and a slight chance of a shower with light winds, temperatures 12 to 28 degrees. And that's your local Ipswich weather up to date.
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3: Hello, I'm Kim Cartwright. This month's federal budget is expected to show increased pressure on revenue, mainly as a result of the Iran war. Federal politics editor Michael Packey takes a look.
4: Treasury will use the May 12 budget to forecast a downgrade in revenue, mainly on the back of slower economic growth and a lift in unemployment. Strong commodity prices and a spike in inflation will support the amount of money coming into government coffers in the short term, but a higher exchange rate will challenge revenue as exports come under pressure. Treasury also says the $25 billion hospital agreement with the states and territories is the biggest spending item in the budget, followed by $14 billion on defence investments and $6 billion to deliver various medication on the PBS.
3: The Chinese firm that controls the port of Darwin has launched a legal battle against Australia's attempts to reclaim the asset. Both major parties went to last year's election, promising to strip Landbridge Group of its 99-year lease. The business's owner has launched the case in an international arbitration body, claiming the federal government's efforts violate Australia's free trade deal with China. A woman has been treated in hospital for minor injuries after a stabbing at Port Adelaide. Police were called to Gardiner Court yesterday afternoon, where a woman had been stabbed in the arm by another woman known to her. The suspect fled the scene but was arrested nearby. A 19-year-old Semaphore Park woman was charged with aggravated assault and will face court on Monday. The WA government has completed its purchase of St John of God's Mount Lawley Hospital for $80 million. The purchase is part of a nearly $225 million investment to buy, commission and commence full operation of the health campus. The transition to public ownership will be completed on the 31st of August, adding a total of 196 beds to the system. Health Minister Meredith Hammett says a number of beds will be contracted to the state prior to the full handover.
5: We are working closely with St John of God. They're building a new facility in Midland. But because we wanted to get additional access over the winter months, we contracted 53 additional beds as part of our winter strategy.
3: Overseas, and the US President Donald Trump says he's not happy with Iran's latest proposal to end the war that he started. The White House is now facing a legal deadline to formally end the Middle East conflict or be forced to seek congressional approval to continue its military action. President Trump rambling to reporters that he's doubtful Iran's leadership will be able to put together a coherent proposal.
6: They're not getting along. They're very, very confused by what's happened because essentially most of their military has been wiped out. But we just had a conversation with Iran. Let's see what happens. But I would say that I am not happy.
3: New analysis shows one in four Australian workers are being shortchanged on their superannuation. The Super Members Council is warning even a small loss of $1,800 in a single year can snowball into a $30,000 deficit by the time a worker reaches retirement. Younger employees and low-income earners are being hit hardest, with half of those earning under $25,000 a year missing out on full entitlements. This is AIR News. The Fremantle Dockers have moved to the top of the AFL ladder after last night's win, plus it was a real thriller in Adelaide. Terry Daniel has the details of both games.
7: In the AFL action in Melbourne, in the final quarter, the Fremantle Dockers jumped ahead of the Western Bulldogs to score a 12-point win, 17-12-114 to 15-12-102. Dockers vice-captain Andrew Brayshaw, proud of his team on Fox Footy.
8: They dominated us in the contest and we got a pretty big spray at quarter time and we were able to just wrestle back a bit of momentum and then in the fourth quarter we had a few guys really stand up.
7: Meanwhile, at Adelaide Oval, the Crows have won by 1 point over Port Adelaide, 11-10-76 to 11-9-76. Crows goal kicker Brandon Cook was speechless after popping one through with just 10 seconds left.
9: I have no idea. Everything's just spinning. Like, it's always a cracking game in a showdown. And growing up a Crows supporter and just like, be a part of it is unreal.
7: Terry Daniel, Air Sport.
3: In NRL action, the Cowboys triumphed over the Bulldogs 28-12. Bulldogs coach Cameron Serrato says the performance isn't all doom and gloom.
10: There will be a lot of positives that we'll look at from there, but yeah, very disappointing the way we finished. To let in three really soft tries is not good enough, but yeah, we're in a bit of a spot at the moment where clearly we're a bit low on confidence.
3: The Dolphins defeated the Storm 28-10. Force were too good for the Waratahs in Super Rugby 20-17, and the Hurricanes beat the Crusaders 38-31. Australian Independent Radio News.
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14: Taking a look at your Saturday weather now. Partly cloudy, a medium chance of showers, most likely during the morning and afternoon, and light winds becoming southeasterly, 15 to 25 kilometres an hour, and the temperatures 15 to 27 degrees. Tomorrow, partly cloudy with a slight chance of a shower, 13 to 28 degrees, and on Monday, a partly cloudy day, the chance of morning fog and a slight chance of a shower with light winds, temperatures 12 to 28 degrees. And that's your local Ipswich weather up to date.
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2: West Bremer Radio's Local News, I'm Damien Lee. A woman rescued from a house fire in Ipswich has died in hospital following the early morning blaze. Emergency crews were called to Melville Drive in Brassall on Tuesday, where Shirley Thompson and her husband Terence were inside when a garage fire took hold. The roof collapsed shortly after 4:20 a.m. as neighbours attempted to help. Police have confirmed Mrs. Thompson later died from her injuries, while her husband remains in hospital in a stable condition. Family members say the couple were well-known volunteers at the local club, the Blackstone United Dragons. RSPCA Queensland is urgently calling for more volunteers to foster horses as demand for care rises across the state. The charity currently has 19 horses in care and expects more to arrive, with dry conditions and rising costs placing pressures on owners. RSPCA Queensland says foster carers play a vital role, especially as many facilities aren't equipped to house large animals. Spokesperson Emma Lagoon says caring for horses can take months, with animals often needing rehabilitation before adoption.
3: RSPCA provides feed and veterinary care, so foster carers can focus on providing a temporary, loving home to animals in need. Foster carers play a vital role by helping us support more animals that need help.
2: Volunteers with suitable space are encouraged to step forward, with food and veterinary care provided. Ipswich City Council has voted to provide 5 free car parks in the Nicholas Street precinct to the Ipswich Trades Hall and Labor Day Committee. The decision, valued at about $32,500 a year, was approved despite recommendations from council officers to reject the request, citing no legal obligation or benefit to ratepayers. Mayor Harding said the arrangement dates back to an informal agreement from the 1980s, which had continued without formal documentation.
4: The ratepayers of Ipswich have been unknowingly providing free car parking to the Trades Hall for years, despite there being no council resolution or contractual or legal obligation to do so.
2: Councillors were divided, with some arguing a moral obligation to continue the support, while others raised concerns about transparency and precedent. The motion ultimately passed, formalising the long-standing arrangement. And Ipswich is aiming to make history, calling for 400 trombonists to take part in a world record attempt. The city will try to break the Guinness World Record for the largest trombone

Waking you up every weekday morning with Damien and Sparky. Then the ultimate collection of music and entertainment during the day. 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
2: Hello there, I'm Sean Bindley. The Trump administration has signalled it won't abide by a law requiring it to seek congressional approval to continue the war with Iran once the 60-day deadline expires on Friday. The 1973 War Powers Act requires presidents to start withdrawing troops from a conflict if Congress hasn't approved it within 60 days or to request a 30-day extension. Tony Waterman has more.
3: The White House says for the purposes of this law, the hostilities with Iran have been terminated because the two sides haven't exchanged fire since the ceasefire began on April 7th, essentially hitting pause on the 60-day countdown. It's a completely novel interpretation of the law, which contains no such pause or ceasefire clause. Legal experts say it's unlikely to pass muster in court. Democratic lawmakers are also skeptical. But with Congress now in a recess for a week, it seems the passing of this deadline, which is meant to constrain a president's military power, will have no real consequences for now. Tony Waterman, Washington.
2: Authorities are repeating calls for calm in Alice Springs as the community comes to grips with the death of a 5-year-old girl. Accused killer Jefferson Lewis is expected to be charged today. He's been flown to Darwin amid safety concerns after rioters demanded retribution following his arrest. Northern Territory Chief Minister Leah Fenocchiaro says it's time for mourning and not vengeance.
4: Today is really a time of calm. Leaders, community elders have urged calm. It is a time of sorrow and a time of grieving, not a time to be venting anger.
2: To Victoria, and if you live in the seat of Nepean on the Mornington Peninsula, you must vote today in the by-election. Polls remain open until 6 p.m. It's shaping up to be a nail-biter between Pauline Hanson's One Nation and the Liberals. Labor is not contesting the seat. Liberal leader Jess Wilson says the message is clear. She told Sky News voters have had enough.
5: They're sick of politicians' crap, to be perfectly honest, and so am I. And I'll work with Victorians, I'll be honest with them every day, I'll take the tough decisions, and I'll make sure that we actually start to fix this state.
2: Latest ABS data has revealed the cost of building materials has risen to levels not seen for 2.5 years. The figures, incorporating the year to March, don't yet fully account for increases as a result of the conflict in the Middle East. Master Builders Australia Chief Executive Danita Warne says it's likely to deter people from building a new home.
6: At a time where we can least afford it, it is critical that we build particularly new homes, but it's harder and harder for people to be able to justify the cost escalations that they're seeing.
2: A man has been arrested after a police car was damaged at Port Nolunga in South Australia. In News, Kim Cartwright has the details.
7: Just before midnight, patrols saw a man carrying a life-saving ring suspected of having been taken from the nearby jetty. They stopped to speak with him and he allegedly threw a rock at the police vehicle, smashing the windscreen. The officers weren't injured and chased after the man who was arrested nearby. The 26-year-old Aldinga Beach man has been bailed to face court next month.
2: This is Air News. In rugby league, the addition of the PNG Chiefs is ruffling feathers amongst legacy NRL clubs. Jack Hunt explains.
8: A former boss of the Tigers NRL club has blasted PNG's tax-free deal for players that sign up to the Chiefs, Shane Richardson labelling it a complete and utter rort and a way to cheat the salary cap by 48%. And there's a long list of players lining up to take advantage of the lucrative tax-free salaries. There's concerns the tax benefits will also make it harder for Perth to attract players for the Bears.
2: Last night, the Storm went down to the Dolphins 28-10 in Brisbane. In Sydney, fans were treated to a thriller between the Cowboys and Bulldogs. North Queensland taking victory, 28 points to 12. In AFL, in the first of today's games, at the 17-minute mark of the second quarter, it's the Lions 8-5-53, lead Essendon 2-6-18. West Coast will be looking to get back on the winners list when they face Richmond at home later this afternoon. The Eagles have plenty of ex-Tigers on their list, including co-captain Liam Baker and defender Tyler Young. Coach Andrew McQuilter says they have a good understanding of their game plan.
9: Well, they probably understand a little bit how the Tigers are trying to play, which is of some benefit, but there's not many secrets in AFL anymore. Everyone understands the way they play, and the other boys have played in premierships with a lot of these guys, so they've got some relationships. But look, we understand we're in a reasonably similar position to where Richmond are at. And
2: Carlton coach Michael Voss says ruckman Mark Pittenay will return against St Kilda this afternoon. The Blues go up against former teammates Tom De Koning and Jack Silvani. Australian Independent Radio News.
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14: Take a look at your Saturday weather now. Partly cloudy, a medium chance of showers, most likely during the morning and afternoon, and light winds becoming southeasterly, 15 to 25 kilometres an hour, and the temperatures 15 to 27 degrees. Tomorrow, partly cloudy with a slight chance of a shower, 13 to 28 degrees, and on Monday, a partly cloudy day, the chance of morning fog and a slight chance of a shower with light winds, temperatures 12 to 28 degrees. And that's your local Ipswich weather up to date.
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3: West Bremer Radio's Local News, I'm Damien Lee. A woman rescued from a house fire in Ipswich has died in hospital following the early morning blaze. Emergency crews were called to Melville Drive in Brassall on Tuesday, where Shirley Thompson and her husband Terence were inside when a garage fire took hold. The roof collapsed shortly after 4:20 a.m. as neighbours attempted to help. Police have confirmed Mrs. Thompson later died from her injuries, while her husband remains in hospital in a stable condition. Family members say the couple were well-known volunteers at the local club, the Blackstone United Dragons. RSPCA Queensland is urgently calling for more volunteers to foster horses as demand for care rises across the state. The charity currently has 19 horses in care and expects more to arrive, with dry conditions and rising costs placing pressures on owners. RSPCA Queensland says foster carers play a vital role, especially as many facilities aren't equipped to house large animals. Spokesperson Emma Lagoon says caring for horses can take months, with animals often needing rehabilitation before adoption.
4: RSPCA provides feed and veterinary care, so foster carers can focus on providing a temporary, loving home to animals in need. Foster carers play a vital role by helping us support more animals that need help.
3: Volunteers with suitable space are encouraged to step forward, with food and veterinary care provided. Ipswich City Council has voted to provide 5 free car parks in the Nicholas Street precinct to the Ipswich Trades Hall and Labor Day Committee. The decision, valued at about $32,500 a year, was approved despite recommendations from council officers to reject the request, citing no legal obligation or benefit to ratepayers. Mayor Harding said the arrangement dates back to an informal agreement from the 1980s, which had continued without formal documentation.
5: The ratepayers of Ipswich had been unknowingly providing free car parking to the Trades Hall for years, despite there being no council resolution or contractual or legal obligation to do so.
3: Councillors were divided, with some arguing a moral obligation to continue the support, while others raised concerns about transparency and precedent. The motion ultimately passed, formalising the long-standing arrangement. And Ipswich is aiming to make history, calling for 400 trombonists to take part in a world record attempt. The city will try to break the Guinness World Record for the largest trombone ensemble at Tolmer Place on July 12 as part of the Spark Ipswich Arts Festival. The current record stands at 368 musicians set in Washington, D.C. Organisers say players of all ages and abilities are welcome, with the group set to perform the classic piece 76 Trombones in a bid for global recognition. And that's your local news up to date on West Bremer Radio.
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3: You guys get a lot of calls that are made to the school watch.
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3: Take a look at your Saturday weather now. Partly cloudy, a medium chance of showers, most likely during the morning and afternoon, and light winds becoming southeasterly, 15 to 25 kilometres an hour, and the temperatures 15 to 27 degrees. Tomorrow, partly cloudy with a slight chance of a shower, 13 to 28 degrees, and on Monday, a partly cloudy day, the chance of morning fog and a slight chance of a shower with light winds, temperatures 12 to 28 degrees. And that's your local Ipswich weather up to date.
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3: Hello there, I'm Sean Bindley. US President Donald Trump has told lawmakers military operations in Iran have been terminated to skirt a deadline to gain congressional approval to extend the war. The 60-day deadline from the conflict's start was due to pass without issue yesterday regardless, as publicans defer to the president rather than enforce the war powers resolution. As ceasefire talks stall, President Trump has left the door open to further strikes.
4: Do we want to go and just blast the hell out of him and finish him forever, or do we want to try and make a deal? I mean, those are the options.
5: Do you want to go blast the hell out of him?
4: I'd prefer not. On a human basis, I prefer not, but that's the option.
3: Meanwhile, Trump is renewing his threat to pull American troops out of European bases, as his frustration grows over the perceived lack of support from US allies. Mr. Trump has complained that Washington's partners expect the US to come to their aid if required, but that they aren't willing to do the same for their transatlantic ally. Mitch McCann reports.
6: After posting online that the US is considering a reduction in American troops in Germany, Mr. Trump doubled down when speaking to reporters, saying they haven't been exactly on board, adding when asked if he would cut troops in Italy and Spain, "Why shouldn't I? Italy has not been of any help. Spain has been horrible, absolutely." The US launched its joint attack on Iran without notifying most of its allies, and most European partners have refused to become directly involved in the conflict. German Chancellor Friedrich Merz suggested this week that America was being humiliated by Iran and that it didn't have an effective strategy to end the war, likely infuriating Mr. Trump further. According to reports, more than 36,000 active duty US military personnel are stationed in Germany, 12,600 in Italy, and 3,800 in Spain. Mitch McCann, New York.
3: This month's budget will indicate that revenue will come under pressure, mainly as a result of the Iran war. Michael Packey has the details.
7: Treasury will use the May 12 budget to forecast a downgrade in revenue, mainly on the back of slower economic growth and a lift in unemployment. Strong commodity prices and a spike in inflation will support the amount of money coming into government coffers in the short term, but a higher exchange rate will challenge revenue as exports come under pressure. Treasury also says the $25 billion hospital agreement with the states and territories is the biggest spending item in the budget, followed by $14 billion on defence investments and $6 billion to deliver various medication on the PBS.
3: Meanwhile, the Chinese firm that controls the port of Darwin has launched a legal battle against Australia's attempts to reclaim the asset. Both major parties went to last year's election promising to strip Landbridge Group of its 99-year lease. The business's owner has launched the case in an international arbitration body, claiming the federal government's efforts violate Australia's free trade deal with China. And travel experts are encouraging Australians not to cancel their travel plans despite reductions in capacity from major airlines. It comes as Qantas and Jetstar confirm cuts to domestic routes will continue until at least September due to increases in fuel prices. Australian travellers Quentin Long says the situation isn't as bad here as it is overseas.
8: The Southeast Asian market, it is absolutely being poleaxed. 20 to 70% of capacity is being reduced out of the inter-region carriers. It's really, really tough. We're actually quite insulated from the worst of it here in Australia.
3: This is Air News. Round 8 AFL action continues today with Essendon up against the Lions at Docklands. And the Bombers are definitely up against it. After 27 minutes of the third quarter, it's Brisbane 17-8, 110, leading Essendon 5-10-40. West Coast will be looking to get back on the winners list when they face Richmond at home later this afternoon. The Eagles have plenty of ex-Tigers on their list, including co-captain Liam Baker and defender Tyler Young. Geelong hosts North Melbourne, and tonight Carlton and St Kilda will go head-to-head. Last night, well, Showdown 59 delivered plenty of entertainment, with the match going down to the final seconds. A goal from Adelaide's Braden Cook secured the Crows a one-point win over Port Adelaide, with Sam Berry named the Showdown medalist for his 29 disposals and 19 tackles. Crows coach Matthew Nix, full of praise.
9: It's not easy to have 19 tackles, you know, especially when you're playing against the likes of Butters and Horn Francis, who are explosive, you know, players. But we do know that Bezzy's, you know, that's his strength, that inside hard ball.
3: In rugby league, the Bulldogs are struggling to take the positives out of their 28-12 defeat to the Cowboys last night. The score was level with 20 to go before North Queensland crossed three times in quick succession to seal victory. Canterbury coach Cameron Seraldo disappointed with his squad's finish.
10: To let in three really soft tries, he's not good enough, but yeah, we're in a bit of a spot at the moment where clearly we're a bit low on confidence, and we need to remember that there was a lot of good stuff in that first 60 minutes.
3: Australian Independent Radio News.
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15: Take a look at your Saturday weather now. Partly cloudy, a medium chance of showers, most likely during the morning and afternoon, and light winds becoming southeasterly, 15 to 25 kilometres an hour, and the temperatures 15 to 27 degrees. Tomorrow, partly cloudy with a slight chance of a shower, 13 to 28 degrees, and on Monday, a partly cloudy day, the chance of morning fog and a slight chance of a shower with light winds, temperatures 12 to 28 degrees. And that's your local Ipswich weather up to date.
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2: West Bremer Radio's Local News, I'm Damien Lee. A woman rescued from a house fire in Ipswich has died in hospital following the early morning blaze. Emergency crews were called to Melville Drive in Brassel on Tuesday, where Shirley Thompson and her husband Terence were inside when a garage fire took hold. The roof collapsed shortly after 4:20 a.m. as neighbours attempted to help. Police have confirmed Mrs. Thompson later died from her injuries, while her husband remains in hospital in a stable condition. Family members say the couple were well-known volunteers at the local club, the Blackstone United Dragons. RSPCA Queensland is urgently calling for more volunteers to foster horses as demand for care rises across the state. The charity currently has 19 horses in care and expects more to arrive, with dry conditions and rising costs placing pressures on owners. RSPCA Queensland says foster carers play a vital role, especially as many facilities aren't equipped to house large animals. Spokesperson Emma Lagoon says caring for horses can take months, with animals often needing rehabilitation before adoption.
3: RSPCA provides feed and veterinary care, so foster carers can focus on providing a temporary, loving home to animals in need. Foster carers play a vital role by helping us support more animals that need help.
2: Volunteers with suitable space are encouraged to step forward, with food and veterinary care provided. Ipswich City Council has voted to provide 5 free car parks in the Nicholas Street precinct to the Ipswich Trades Hall and Labor Day Committee. The decision, valued at about $32,500 a year, was approved despite recommendations from council officers to reject the request, citing no legal obligation or benefit to ratepayers. Mayor Harding said the arrangement dates back to an informal agreement from the 1980s, which had continued without formal documentation.
4: The ratepayers of Ipswich had been unknowingly providing free car parking to the Trades Hall for years, despite there being no council resolution or contractual or legal obligation to do so.
2: Councillors were divided, with some arguing a moral obligation to continue the support, while others raised concerns about transparency and precedent. The motion ultimately passed, formalising the long-standing arrangement. And Ipswich is aiming to make history, calling for 400 trombonists to take part in a world record attempt. The city will try to break the Guinness World Record for the largest trombone ensemble at Tolmer Place on July 12 as part of the Spark Ipswich Arts Festival. The current record stands at 368 musicians set in Washington, D.C. Organisers say players of all ages and abilities are welcome, with the group set to perform the classic piece 76 Trombones in a bid for global recognition. And that's your local news up to date on West Bremer Radio.
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8: Taking a look at your Saturday weather now. Partly cloudy, a medium chance of showers, most likely during the morning and afternoon, and light winds becoming southeasterly, 15 to 25 kilometres an hour, and the temperatures 15 to 27 degrees. Tomorrow, partly cloudy with a slight chance of a shower, 13 to 28 degrees, and on Monday, a partly cloudy day, the chance of morning fog and a slight chance of a shower with light winds, temperatures 12 to 28 degrees. And that's your local Ipswich weather up to date.
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1: Hello there, I'm Sean Bindley. Commercial cooking prices in India have risen by roughly 30%, tracking a steady increase in global energy markets amidst ongoing tensions in West Asia. The increase is expected to raise input costs for restaurants, hotels and small businesses already dealing with demand pressures. Ishan Gurg reports from New Delhi.
2: Commercial cooking gas prices in India have been increased by roughly 30%, marking the latest revision in line with rising global fuel costs. While domestic liquefied petroleum gas prices remain unchanged for now, the hike in commercial prices is likely to push up operating costs for eateries, catering services and small-scale industries. India imports more than two-thirds of its LPG requirements, and about 90% of it comes through the now-blocked Strait of Hormuz, and it's feeding into domestic commercial fuel rates. Industry bodies say repeated hikes could eventually translate into higher price for consumers, even as businesses are trying to absorb costs to protect demand for now. Ishan Garg, New Delhi.
1: Australia's fuel reserves are holding steady as alternate sources of supply continue to arrive on our shores. There is currently 43 days worth of petrol, 33 of diesel and 28 days of jet fuel supply in the country. Energy Minister Chris Bowen says supply will likely increase with 53 shiploads en route to Australia. Residents on Victoria's Mornington Peninsula have cast their votes today in the Nepean by-election, with One Nation expected to make their mark. The by-election caused by the resignation of sitting Liberal MP Sam Groth. Head of politics at Monash University, Dr. Zara Garzarian, says it's a real test for Pauline Hanson.
3: I don't think there's a better opportunity for One Nation to win a seat than at a by-election like this. Labor's not running. We have a Liberal Party that has been really struggling to attract positive attention in Victoria. And here we have One Nation that just seems to have a lot of momentum. So this is going to be, presumably this is going to be one of the closest elections that we've seen.
1: A federal inquiry into workers' entitlements has heard a bold proposal to slash the standard working week to 35 hours. Unions told the committee that with Australians averaging over 4 weeks of unpaid overtime annually, it's time for productivity gains to be shared back with the workforce. A comprehensive cancer centre will be built in Western Australia, funded by both the federal and state governments at a combined cost of $750 million. The Perkins Western Australia Comprehensive Cancer Centre will service all West Australians as a state-of-the-art facility, with an expected completion date of around the end of 2030. The centre will be built at the QE2 medical campus site and will have room to accommodate 90 patients, plus 40 same-day beds and chairs, including chemotherapy and haematology. The state's Premier Roger Cook says the centre is designed to make a tough journey for those affected easier.
4: This project will cement Western Australia's reputation as a world leader in medical and life sciences and attract the world's brightest clinical minds to our state. The centre gives Western Australians a one-stop shop for full cancer-related treatment and research.
1: Detectives have arrested a seventh man over the kidnapping and torture of a person in Sydney's southwest 3 years ago. The 30-year-old victim was found with injuries to his hands, face and feet in early 2023, following what police have described as a violent drug dispute between organised crime networks. This is Air News. In AFL matches today, at Docklands, as expected, the Lions have had a thumping victory over the Bombers, Brisbane 22-11, 143, to Essendon's 11-13, 79. Eagles coach Andrew McWalter says he'll be leaning on co-captain Liam Baker for leadership when they face Richmond at home this afternoon. Baker is in his second season at West Coast after spending 7 years at the Tigers in a successful era. McWalter says his versatility will be a big asset in the Eagles getting a win.
5: I truly think he is a great player in all areas of the ground, and sometimes it works against him because whenever he's needed somewhere else, we pick him up and move him. And the leader, he is the person, he embraces that. But it also comes with its challenges.
1: Dockers forward Sam Switkowski has praised his teammate Hayden Young's contribution following last night's 12-point win over the Bulldogs. Young gathered 20 disposals and booted three spectacular goals. Switkowski says the Dockers are better with him in the side.
6: Clearly a star player. It's awesome to have him back in the team. He's worked so hard on his body to be back in. I think what differentiates him is just so damaging with the footy. And you see him come out of clearance or centre bounce and kick that goal on the run from 50. There's not a lot of players that can do that.
1: Rio now sit top of the AFL ladder with the third place Sydney to play on Sunday. In rugby league today, the Raiders taking on the Gold Coast in the first of today's games. 26 minutes into the first half, it's Canberra 16 leading the Titans nil. Australian Independent Radio News.
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10: Take a look at your Saturday weather now. Partly cloudy, a medium chance of showers, most likely during the morning and afternoon, and light winds becoming southeasterly, 15 to 25 kilometres an hour, and the temperatures 15 to 27 degrees. Tomorrow, partly cloudy with a slight chance of a shower, 13 to 28 degrees, and on Monday, a partly cloudy day, the chance of morning fog and a slight chance of a shower with light winds, temperatures 12 to 28 degrees. And that's your local Ipswich weather up to date.
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11: Isn't it strange? They used to know me. All the highs and lows and in-betweens, and now you see me and just say, hey. Isn't it weird?

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2: West Bremer Radio's Local News, I'm Damien Lee. A woman rescued from a house fire in Ipswich has died in hospital following the early morning blaze. Emergency crews were called to Melville Drive in Brassall on Tuesday, where Shirley Thompson and her husband Terence were inside when a garage fire took hold. The roof collapsed shortly after 4:20 a.m. as neighbours attempted to help. Police have confirmed Mrs. Thompson later died from her injuries, while her husband remained in hospital in a stable condition. Family members say the couple were well-known volunteers at the local club, the Blackstone United Dragons. RSPCA Queensland is urgently calling for more volunteers to foster horses as demand for care rises across the state. The charity currently has 19 horses in care and expects more to arrive, with dry conditions and rising costs placing pressures on owners. RSPCA Queensland says foster carers play a vital role, especially as many facilities aren't equipped to house large animals. Spokesperson Emma Lagoon says caring for horses can take months, with animals often needing rehabilitation before adoption.
3: RSPCA provides feed and veterinary care, so foster carers can focus on providing a temporary loving home to animals in need. Foster carers play a vital role by helping us support more animals that need help.
2: Volunteers with suitable space are encouraged to step forward, with food and veterinary care provided. Ipswich City Council has voted to provide 5 free car parks in the Nicholas Street precinct to the Ipswich Trades Hall and Labor Day Committee. The decision, valued at about $32,500 a year, was approved despite recommendations from council officers to reject the request, citing no legal obligation or benefit to ratepayers. Mayor Harding said the arrangement dates back to an informal agreement from the 1980s, which had continued without formal documentation.
4: The ratepayers of Ipswich have been unknowingly providing free car parking to the Trades Hall for years, despite there being no council resolution or contractual or legal obligation to do so.
2: Councillors were divided, with some arguing a moral obligation to continue the support, while others raised concerns about transparency and precedent. The motion ultimately passed, formalising the long-standing arrangement. And Ipswich is aiming to make history, calling for 400 trombonists to take part in a world record attempt. The city will try to break the Guinness World Record for the largest trombone ensemble at Tolmer Place on July 12 as part of the Spark Ipswich Arts Festival. The current record stands at 368 musicians set in Washington, D.C. Organisers say players of all ages and abilities are welcome, with the group set to perform the classic piece 76 Trombones in a bid for global recognition. And that's your local news up to date on West Bremer Radio.
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2: Taking a look at your Saturday weather now. Partly cloudy, a medium chance of showers, most likely during the morning and afternoon, and light winds becoming southeasterly, 15 to 25 kilometres an hour, and the temperatures 15 to 27 degrees. Tomorrow, partly cloudy with a slight chance of a shower,
8: 13 to 28 degrees. And on Monday, a partly cloudy day, the chance of morning fog and a slight chance of a shower with light winds, temperatures 12 to 28 degrees. And that's your local Ipswich weather up to date.
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2: Hello there, I'm Sean Bindley. US President Donald Trump says he's not happy with Iran's latest proposal to end the war. The White House is now facing a legal deadline to formally end the Middle East conflict or be forced to seek congressional approval to continue its military action. Trump telling reporters he's doubtful Iran's leadership will be able to put together a coherent proposal.
3: They're not getting along. They're very, very confused by what's happened because essentially most of their military has been wiped out. But we just had a conversation with Iran. Let's see what happens. But I would say that I am not happy.
2: Meanwhile, the UK's terror threat level has been raised to severe, the second highest. It means a terrorist attack is considered highly likely in the next 6 months. It follows the stabbings of two men in North London earlier this week. A 45-year-old man has been charged with attempted murder. Assistant Commissioner Lawrence Taylor is the head of counter-terrorism policing.
4: The UK has been experiencing a gradual increase in terrorist threats for some time, driven by a rise in both Islamist and extreme right-wing terrorism. Our casework is increasing across a number of ideologies, and within that, we are seeing an elevated threat to Jewish and Israeli individuals and institutions in the UK.
2: Authorities are reiterating calls for calm in Alice Springs as the community comes to grips with the death of a five-year-old girl. Accused killer Jefferson Lewis expected to be charged today. He's been flown to Darwin amid safety concerns after rioters demanded retribution following his arrest. Northern Territory Chief Minister Leah Fenocchiaro says it's a time for grieving, not vengeance.
5: Today is really a time of calm. Leaders, community elders have urged calm. It is a time of sorrow and a time of grieving, not a time to be venting anger.
2: The West Australian State Government has today announced they'll match the Commonwealth's contribution of $375 million to fund the construction of the Perkins WA Comprehensive Cancer Centre at the QE2 Medical Campus site. Once constructed, the centre will include 90 multi-day and 40 same-day beds, along with virtual health services and other patient services. Premier Roger Cook says the project will not only bring treatments, research and clinical trials together in one place, but will also create jobs for Western Australians.
6: It's important to make sure that we've got these sort of leading edge medical research and service delivery opportunities. It's also important around diversifying our economy. There's around about just over 1,500 people between here and other research institutes. So this is a big industry as well, and it's an important part of what we do to diversify our economy and create jobs.
2: Victoria's Allan government will create its own IVF fertility program. Brian Wilson explains.
7: Next week's state budget will include $43.4 million to create Australia's only state-funded IVF fertility program. The program will expand services launched in 2022 by the Royal Women's Hospital and cover IVF and fertility treatments, including severe endometriosis and cancer. The money will also establish Australia's first public egg and sperm bank. The government says the service will include satellite clinics in some regional areas.
2: This is Air News. Round 8 of AFL action continued today. First up, the Bombers and the Lions at Docklands. As expected, the Lions too good, winning by 64 points. The Premier's 22-11, 143, to Essendon's 11-13, 79. Later today, Geelong are at home to North Melbourne, and we go back to Docklands tonight for the St Kilda-Carlton clash. The Blues going up against former teammates Tom DeConing and Jack Silvani. Saints coach Ross Lyon says they're taking the reunion in their stride.
8: It's like all of us, right? Like your organisation, mine. We play our part, we're an important part of that history for that period, then you move on, right? And if you keep looking back, you've got problems.
2: In rugby league today, the Gold Coast Titans hosting Canberra at the 62-minute mark. It's the Raiders 22, lead the Titans 6. And the Melbourne Storm have reached a milestone, but not a good one, losing 7 games in a row for the first time in the club's history. Despite taking an early lead, the men in purple failed to convert against the Dolphins, losing 28-10 at Lang Park. Storm skipper Harry Grant admits there's no simple fix.
9: It's a bit real, but at the end of the day, it's life and the cards are being dealt, and probably two parts of it are off the field and on the field, and at the moment, we've got to fix some stuff on the field as well to they have to ease a little bit off the field, I think.
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16: Take a look at your Saturday weather now. Partly cloudy, a medium chance of showers, most likely during the morning and afternoon, and light winds becoming southeasterly, 15 to 25 kilometres an hour, and the temperatures 15 to 27 degrees. Tomorrow, partly cloudy with a slight chance of a shower, 13 to 28 degrees, and on Monday, a partly cloudy day, the chance of morning fog and a slight chance of a shower with light winds, temperatures 12 to 28 degrees. And that's your local Ipswich weather up to date.
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2: West Bremer Radio's Local News, I'm Damien Lee. A woman rescued from a house fire in Ipswich has died in hospital following the early morning blaze. Emergency crews were called to Melville Drive in Brassel on Tuesday, where Shirley Thompson and her husband Terence were inside when a garage fire took hold. The roof collapsed shortly after 4:20 a.m. as neighbours attempted to help. Police have confirmed Mrs. Thompson later died from her injuries, while her husband remains in hospital in a stable condition. Family members say the couple were well-known volunteers at the local club, the Blackstone United Dragons. RSPCA Queensland is urgently calling for more volunteers to foster horses as demand for care rises across the state. The charity currently has 19 horses in care and expects more to arrive, with dry conditions and rising costs placing pressures on owners. RSPCA Queensland says foster carers play a vital role, especially as many facilities aren't equipped to house large animals. Spokesperson Emma Lagoon says caring for horses can take months, with animals often needing rehabilitation before adoption.
3: RSPCA provides feed and veterinary care, so foster carers can focus on providing a temporary loving home to animals in need. Foster carers play a vital role by helping us support more animals that need help.
2: Volunteers with suitable space are encouraged to step forward, with food and veterinary care provided. Ipswich City Council has voted to provide 5 free car parks in the Nicholas Street precinct to the Ipswich Trades Hall and Labor Day Committee. The decision, valued at about $32,500 a year, was approved despite recommendations from council officers to reject the request, citing no legal obligation or benefit to ratepayers. Mayor Harding said the arrangement dates back to an informal agreement from the 1980s, which had continued without formal documentation.
4: The ratepayers of Ipswich have been unknowingly providing free car parking to the Trades Hall for years, despite there being no council resolution or contractual or legal obligation to do so.
2: Councillors were divided, with some arguing a moral obligation to continue the support, while others raised concerns about transparency and precedent. The motion ultimately passed, formalising the long-standing arrangement. And Ipswich is aiming to make history, calling for 400 trombonists to take part in a world record attempt. The city will try to break the Guinness World Record for the largest trombone ensemble at Tolmer Place on July 12 as part of the Spark Ipswich Arts Festival. The current record stands at 368 musicians set in Washington, D.C. Organisers say players of all ages and abilities are welcome, with the group set to perform the classic piece 76 Trombones in a bid for global recognition. And that's your local news up to date on West Bremer Radio.
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2: Take a look at your Saturday weather now. Partly cloudy, a medium chance of showers, most likely during the morning and afternoon, and light winds becoming southeasterly, 15 to 25 kilometres an hour, and the temperatures 15 to 27 degrees. Tomorrow, partly cloudy with a slight chance of a shower, 13 to 28 degrees, and on Monday, a partly cloudy day, the chance of morning fog and a slight chance of a shower with light winds, temperatures 12 to 28 degrees. And that's your local Ipswich weather up to date.
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Okay.

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1: Hello, I'm Sarah Womby. The Prime Minister says the US is playing a different role in the world under President Donald Trump. Sean Bendley reports.
2: Anthony Albanese has spoken out about the relationship between Australia and the US as he prepares to mark 1 year since he was re-elected with a large majority. He told the ABC that Australia's positions on matters, including with the USA, are changing.
3: It made the decision without consulting allies to launch the war on Iran. President Trump was elected on a platform of America first. That changes the dynamic in the world for Western democracies.
2: Mr. Albanese also confirmed he intends to lead Labor to the next federal election in 2 years' time. Sean Bindley, Air News.
1: Meantime, the US Defence Secretary Pete Hegseth has ordered the withdrawal of 5,000 troops from NATO ally Germany. The decision comes after President Trump criticised German Chancellor Friedrich Merz for comments he made about the war with Iran. With more, the BBC's Jo Winwood.
4: Germany is home to the biggest US military presence in Europe, hosting more than 36,000 active duty troops. But amidst deteriorating relations between President Trump and Chancellor Merz, that number is set to fall by about 5,000 over the next year. It comes amidst a wider US realignment to focus more on the Asia-Pacific region and follows previous signals from Mr. Trump that he will reduce the US military commitment to Europe.
1: Six Australians detained by the Israeli military while trying to transport aid to Gaza have been released on the Greek island of Crete. The activists were part of a group of more than 100 people on a global flotilla attempting to break what it claimed was Israel's naval blockade of Gaza. Alexa Stewart from the Rising Tide organisation has spoken with the group and says they are holding up okay.
5: They are, for the most part, unharmed. However, obviously traumatised and deeply stressed about what happened while they were in Israeli custody.
1: The Victorian Liberals have claimed victory in the critical by-election for the seat of Nepean on Melbourne's Mornington Peninsula, billed as the first major electoral test for opposition leader Jess Wilson. The by-election was caused by the resignation of Liberal MP Sam Groth. There is growing concern for the spread of fire ants in Queensland as new nests are detected in the Toowoomba region. Residents are being urged to be on the lookout and report any nests they find. National Fire Ants Eradication Program Operations Manager Marnie Manning says it's important to help stop the spread of the pest across the state.
6: You know your backyard much better than us, you know, and what we ask for you is to, if you look at a nest and or ants and you think it looks suspect, then trust yourself and report it immediately through our dedicated phone line.
1: And the second of the new Tasmanian ferries, the Spirit of Tasmania 5, has arrived in Geelong after a seven-week journey from Scotland. The ferry will undergo gantry testing today before being temporarily relocated to Station Pier in Melbourne. It's expected to sail to Hobart next month. This is Air News. The Lions defeated the Bombers 143-79 in the AFL, but questions are being asked after an image of Brisbane's dressing room whiteboard was published. The board carried summaries written on the Bombers' lineup, detailing their strengths and weaknesses, as well as some private details of Essendon players. When questioned, Brisbane coach Chris Fagan was defensive and pushed back.
7: I'm not going to comment about what was written on that whiteboard, because from our perspective, it's private information. You know, somebody illegally took photos of information that was on a whiteboard and then decided to make a hero of themselves and put it out in the public domain.
1: The club has since issued an apology to the Essendon players. In the other games, wins to the Tigers, Cats and Saints. In rugby league, a frustrated Gold Coast coach, Josh Hannay, says his team took a soft approach in their 28-12 loss to Canberra. The Titans rarely threatened the Raiders, with Hannay saying it was difficult to watch.
8: Yeah, you don't see the signs, but I just thought we started with a soft mentality and they just, you know, came here to work hard for each other and Yeah, we had a couple of chances, but the reality is we were never really in that.
1: The Warriors have made it four wins in a row, beating the Eels 36-14. The Roosters down the Broncos 38-24. And in Super Rugby, wins to Fiji, the Blues and the Reds. Australian Independent Radio News.
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13: Take a look at your Saturday weather now. Partly cloudy, a medium chance of showers, most likely during the morning and afternoon, and light winds becoming southeasterly, 15 to 25 kilometres an hour, and the temperatures 15 to 27 degrees. Tomorrow, partly cloudy with a slight chance of a shower, 13 to 28 degrees, and on Monday, a partly cloudy day, the chance of morning fog and a slight chance of a shower with light winds, temperatures 12 to 28 degrees. And that's your local Ipswich weather up to date.
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3: West Bremer Radio's Local News, I'm Damien Lee. A woman rescued from a house fire in Ipswich has died in hospital following the early morning blaze. Emergency crews were called to Melville Drive in Brassall on Tuesday, where Shirley Thompson and her husband Terence were inside when a garage fire took hold. The roof collapsed shortly after 4:20 a.m. as neighbours attempted to help. Police have confirmed Mrs. Thompson later died from her injuries, while her husband remains in hospital in a stable condition. Family members say the couple were well-known volunteers at the local club, the Blackstone United Dragons. RSPCA Queensland is urgently calling for more volunteers to foster horses as demand for care rises across the state. The charity currently has 19 horses in care and expects more to arrive, with dry conditions and rising costs placing pressures on owners. RSPCA Queensland says foster carers play a vital role, especially as many facilities aren't equipped to house large animals. Spokesperson Emma Lagoon says caring for horses can take months, with animals often needing rehabilitation before adoption.
4: RSPCA provides feed and veterinary care, so foster carers can focus on providing a temporary, loving home to animals in need. Foster carers play a vital role by helping us support more animals that need help.
3: Volunteers with suitable space are encouraged to step forward, with food and veterinary care provided. Ipswich City Council has voted to provide 5 free car parks in the Nicholas Street precinct to the Ipswich Trades Hall and Labor Day Committee. The decision, valued at about $32,500 a year, was approved despite recommendations from council officers to reject the request, citing no legal obligation or benefit to ratepayers. Mayor Harding said the arrangement dates back to an informal agreement from the 1980s, which had continued without formal documentation.
5: The ratepayers of Ipswich had been unknowingly providing free car parking to the Trades Hall for years, despite there being no council resolution or contractual or legal obligation to do so.
3: Councillors were divided, with some arguing a moral obligation to continue the support, while others raised concerns about transparency and precedent. The motion ultimately passed, formalising the long-standing arrangement. And Ipswich is aiming to make history, calling for 400 trombonists to take part in a world record attempt. The city will try to break the Guinness World Record for the largest trombone ensemble at Tolma Place on July 12 as part of the Spark Ipswich Arts Festival. The current record stands at 368 musicians set in Washington, D.C. Organisers say players of all ages and abilities are welcome, with the group set to perform the classic piece 76 Trombones in a bid for global recognition. And that's your local news up to date on West Bremer Radio.
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9: Taking a look at your local weather for Sunday, it's a mild one with morning clouds and a top of 26 degrees. Tomorrow, expect mostly sunny skies with temperatures ranging from 16 to 27 degrees. On Tuesday, it'll be warm and humid with highs reaching 30 degrees. And that's your local weather up to date on West Bremer Radio.
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3: Hello, I'm Sarah Warmby. The Energy Minister says 4 billion litres of fuel will be delivered to Australia over the next 4 weeks. In his weekly update on fuel stocks, Chris Bowen says there are 43 days worth of petrol, 33 days of diesel and 28 days worth of jet fuel.
4: Australia is very well placed, given all the steps the government and industry working together have taken over the last 6 weeks or so. We are now in a position where we can say we are very well placed to weather this storm, but it would be better if the storm ended.
3: Meanwhile, the Prime Minister is facing mounting pressure to extend the 26-cent fuel excise cut beyond the 30th of June. Oil bosses are now warning global fuel buffers are almost depleted while the Strait of Hormuz remains largely closed. The federal government says the economic damage from the conflict will have a long tail, but it's yet to be confirmed whether or not taxpayers will receive further relief at the pump. To the NT and the man accused of abducting and murdering five-year-old Kumanjai little baby that ignited a riot in Alice Springs remains in custody in Darwin as the town enters a period of cultural mourning. Jefferson Lewis was moved to the top end for his own safety following his arrest, although charges are yet to be formally laid. Community leaders say the priority now is showing respect for the family of the five-year-old girl during their period of grieving. An 8-month police investigation into drug trafficking in the southwest of New South Wales has ended with dozens of arrests and the seizure of more than $100,000 in cash. Toby Goff has the details.
5: The streets of Chinchilla and Miles have been the focus of a major police crackdown over the weekend. Operation X-Ray Discourse, targeting a sophisticated syndicate allegedly trafficking cocaine, ice and cannabis across the region. Officers have executed 18 search warrants over the weekend so far, resulting in 38 people being charged with a total of 496 offences. Seven of those suspects are facing serious charges of trafficking dangerous drugs. Police say there's a zero-tolerance policy for those bringing harm to rural towns, noting the supply of these drugs has had a profound and far-reaching impact on local families. Officers are crediting the success of the raids to information provided by the public through Crime Stoppers and are urging anyone with further intelligence to come forward.
3: In AIR Medical News, a new study has found placentas can identify if a child is at risk of developing allergies. Sean Bindley reports.
6: Phase one of the MARTA research study has already been completed. It proved the genetic profile of a newborn's placenta of babies determined if it will be susceptible to food allergies. Study lead Professor Vicky Clifton says they now want to develop a predicted test.
7: It could be a consumer-driven test where parents who are concerned about whether their child is going to develop an allergy can actually use this test, and the test would be really to identify whether their child is at high or low risk.
3: And briefly, Australia's peak medical body is raising concerns potentially harmful unapproved nicotine pouches are being heavily promoted to young people. This is AIR News. The Warriors' stellar start to the NRL 2026 season has continued. Here's Andrew Lucas.
8: The Warriors have made it 4 wins on the trot, beating the Eels 36-14 in Sydney's West. The Kiwi side led 16-6 at half-time before Parramatta cut the deficit to 4 points after the break in front of over 16,000 fans. But the Warriors surged home with 3 unanswered tries. Aliofana Khan Pereira finished with a double for the victors. Andrew Lucas at CommBank Stadium.
3: The Raiders and Roosters also posted wins. St Kilda has jumped to 8th on the AFL ladder after defeating Carlton by 39 points, 16-12-108-9-15-69. Saints coach Ross Lyon says despite a shaky start, it was a good result.
9: Yeah, we had our challenges up to half time, and then, you know, our contest and pressure, we took the game off them with our run and our ball movement, so scoring off turnovers, so it was really pleasing.
3: Earlier, Richmond snapped a 12-game losing streak to register their first win of 2026, defeating West Coast 99-88. Geelong beat North Melbourne 135-86. Brisbane too good for Essendon 143-79. In A-League men playoffs, a 1-0 win for Sydney over Melbourne Victory, and after penalties, a 2-1 win for Auckland over Melbourne City. And in the women's, Melbourne City are one step away from the grand final after claiming a 1-0 win in the first leg of their semi-final against arch rivals Melbourne Victory. Australian Independent Radio News.
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14: Taking a look at your local weather for Sunday, it's a mild one with morning clouds and a top of 26 degrees. Tomorrow, expect mostly sunny skies with temperatures ranging from 16 to 27 degrees. On Tuesday, it'll be warm and humid with highs reaching 30 degrees. And that's your local weather up to date on West Bremer Radio.
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2: West Bremer Radio's Local News, I'm Damien Lee. A woman rescued from a house fire in Ipswich has died in hospital following the early morning blaze. Emergency crews were called to Melville Drive in Brassall on Tuesday, where Shirley Thompson and her husband Terence were inside when a garage fire took hold. The roof collapsed shortly after 4:20 a.m. as neighbours attempted to help. Police have confirmed Mrs. Thompson later died from her injuries, while her husband remains in hospital in a stable condition. Family members say the couple were well-known volunteers at the local club, the Blackstone United Dragons. RSPCA Queensland is urgently calling for more volunteers to foster horses as demand for care rises across the state. The charity currently has 19 horses in care and expects more to arrive, with dry conditions and rising costs placing pressures on owners. RSPCA Queensland says foster carers play a vital role, especially as many facilities aren't equipped to house large animals. Spokesperson Emma Lagoon says caring for horses can take months, with animals often needing rehabilitation before adoption.
3: RSPCA provides feed and veterinary care, so foster carers can focus on providing a temporary, loving home to animals in need. Foster carers play a vital role by helping us support more animals that need help.
2: Volunteers with suitable space are encouraged to step forward, with food and veterinary care provided. Ipswich City Council has voted to provide 5 free car parks in the Nicholas Street precinct to the Ipswich Trades Hall and Labor Day Committee. The decision, valued at about $32,500 a year, was approved despite recommendations from council officers to reject the request, citing no legal obligation or benefit to ratepayers. Mayor Harding said the arrangement dates back to an informal agreement from the 1980s, which had continued without formal documentation.
4: The ratepayers of Ipswich have been unknowingly providing free car parking to the Trades Hall for years, despite there being no council resolution or contractual or legal obligation to do so.
2: Councillors were divided, with some arguing a moral obligation to continue the support, while others raised concerns about transparency and precedent. The motion ultimately passed, formalising the long-standing arrangement. And Ipswich is aiming to make history, calling for 400 trombonists to take part in a world record attempt. The city will try to break the Guinness World Record for the largest trombone ensemble at Tolma Place on July 12 as part of the Spark Ipswich Arts Festival. The current record stands at 368 musicians set in Washington, D.C. Organisers say players of all ages and abilities are welcome, with the group set to perform the classic piece 76 Trombones in a bid for global recognition. And that's your local news up to date on West Bremer Radio.
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11: Taking a look at your local weather for Sunday, it's a mild one with morning clouds and a top of 26 degrees. Tomorrow, expect mostly sunny skies with temperatures ranging from 16 to 27 degrees. On Tuesday, it'll be warm and humid with highs reaching 30 degrees. And that's your local weather up to date on West Bremer Radio.
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1: Hello, I'm Sarah Warmby. Hopes of an end to the Iran war have been dashed as ceasefire talks appear to have stalled. US President Donald Trump says he has not ruled out further military action. Meanwhile, Israel has resumed bombing areas of southern Lebanon. He's the BBC's John Donison.
2: The so-called ceasefire in Lebanon doesn't appear to exist. The health ministry says 8 people were killed and over 20 injured in the town of Habush, where Israel had issued an evacuation order. There were also strikes in the southern towns of Zarahie and Tyre. 4 women and a child were among those killed, according to Lebanese officials. The Iranian-backed militia group Hezbollah targeted Israeli troops operating in the south. With fighting ongoing on a daily basis, there are growing fears of a full-scale resumption of the war.
1: The federal government will commit $1.8 billion in this month's budget to make Medicare urgent care clinics a permanent fixture of the health system. Prime Minister Anthony Albanese says the funding will secure all 137 existing clinics, providing 100% bulk billed care, helping to divert non-emergency patients away from hospital waiting rooms. The Victorian Liberals have declared victory in the Nepean by-election in the first major test of the party's strength against One Nation ahead of the November state election. Anthony Marsh will be the new Nepean member, enabling the Liberals to hold on to the seat after Sam Groth quit. He successfully fended off Pauline Hanson's candidate, Darren Herkus, saying it's the honour of his life.
3: And I'll be on the ground each and every single day fighting for the people of Nepean as we lead into one of the most important state elections that we've seen. Thank you to everyone for putting their faith in me. I'll not let you down and you won't regret it.
1: An inspired young female pilot is attempting a Guinness World Record and at the same time is raising funds and awareness for the Little Wings charity. Travelling anti-clockwise around Australia solo, she's currently made it to Perth in Western Australia. Terry Daniel has more.
4: Rose Donald is just 17 years old and comes from Melbourne. She doesn't have a car licence yet, but she does have a private pilot's licence and she's attempting to break a record flying solo around Australia at 17. In her Cessna 172, Rose has made it to Jandakot in Perth, having now covered Victoria, New South Wales, Queensland, the Northern Territory and northwest Western Australia. Before heading east across the Nullarbor Plain this week, she's using the stop for a maintenance check.
5: Jandakot's a big centre. Like, I had my 50-hourly done in Broome and we decided it's just good in every location to get the plane checked over, making sure everything's working properly. I don't consider myself a mechanic by any means, so just getting some of the professionals to look over it properly, make sure I haven't missed anything and making sure I get home safe to Melbourne.
4: Rose will be heading to Esperance and then Kalgoorlie before crossing the Nullarbor Plain. You can follow Rose on the Little Wings website. Terry Daniel, Air News.
1: And briefly, new research suggests a morning omelette could be a key weapon in the fight against dementia. It found that people who eat just 2 eggs a week have a lower risk of developing Alzheimer's disease. This is Air News. To AFL, and Geelong has stormed past North Melbourne with a 9-goal fourth quarter to record a 135-86 win. Cats coach Chris Scott giving credit to the Kangaroos.
6: The opposition were probably what we expected. They are stacked with talent, really good around. The contest and the numbers this year, you know, suggested that.
1: Wins also to the Saints, Lions and Tigers. The Roosters have climbed into the top four after a 38-24 victory over the Broncos in the NRL. The Warriors and Raiders also had wins. And both of Melbourne's A-League men's sides were knocked out in the elimination finals as their sports Graeme Davis reports from the Melbourne victory game.
7: Sydney will face the Premier's Newcastle Jets in next Saturday's semi-final first leg after a 1-0 away win against Melbourne Victory. It was outplayed for much of the game, but in the 80th minute, Wood, who'd only come on 4 minutes earlier, made the most of his first chance. It came his way when Leno's attempted header back to the keeper landed directly into the striker's path. Victory should have been leading by then, but unlike Wood, and Duca spurned two excellent first-half opportunities. In the 63rd minute, Victory was awarded a penalty when Santos went down in the box, but the decision was overturned after a review. There will be much disappointment across Melbourne, with City having gone out on penalties to Auckland in the earlier game. Graeme Davis in Melbourne for Air Sport.
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8: Hi, I'm Brittany. I'm the Secretary of the Ipswich Volunteer Crime Stoppers Committee. Queensland is unique to most Australian states and territories in that the program is supported by local volunteer area committees. Crime Stoppers is a community volunteer organisation that believes the general public can help make a difference in solving and preventing crime. Crime Stoppers provides a telephone hotline and website for members of the community to provide anonymous information about criminal activity. The information is then forwarded to police. Rewards can be offered for information leading to an arrest. The Ipswich Crime Stoppers Volunteer Committee meets on the third Wednesday of each month at the Ipswich Sports Club at 6:30 p.m. If you would like to join us or for more information on Crime Stoppers, visit crimestoppers.com.au.
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15: Taking a look at your local weather for Sunday, it's a mild one with morning clouds and a top of 26 degrees. Tomorrow, expect mostly sunny skies with temperatures ranging from 16 to 27 degrees. On Tuesday, it'll be warm and humid with highs reaching 30 degrees. And that's your local weather up to date on West Bremer Radio.
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2: West Bremer Radio's Local News, I'm Damien Lee. A woman rescued from a house fire in Ipswich has died in hospital following the early morning blaze. Emergency crews were called to Melville Drive in Brassall on Tuesday, where Shirley Thompson and her husband Terence were inside when a garage fire took hold. The roof collapsed shortly after 4:20 a.m. as neighbours attempted to help. Police have confirmed Mrs. Thompson later died from her injuries, while her husband remains in hospital in a stable condition. Family members say the couple were well-known volunteers at the local club, the Blackstone United Dragons. RSPCA Queensland is urgently calling for more volunteers to foster horses as demand for care rises across the state. The charity currently has 19 horses in care and expects more to arrive, with dry conditions and rising costs placing pressures on owners. RSPCA Queensland says foster carers play a vital role, especially as many facilities aren't equipped to house large animals. Spokesperson Emma Lagoon says caring for horses can take months, with animals often needing rehabilitation before adoption.
3: RSPCA provides feed and veterinary care, so foster carers can focus on providing a temporary loving home to animals in need. Foster carers play a vital role by helping us support more animals that need help.
2: Volunteers with suitable space are encouraged to step forward, with food and veterinary care provided. Ipswich City Council has voted to provide 5 free car parks in the Nicholas Street precinct to the Ipswich Trades Hall and Labor Day Committee. The decision, valued at about $32,500 a year, was approved despite recommendations from council officers to reject the request, citing no legal obligation or benefit to ratepayers. Mayor Harding said the arrangement dates back to an informal agreement from the 1980s, which had continued without formal documentation.
4: The ratepayers of Ipswich have been unknowingly providing free car parking to the Trades Hall for years, despite there being no council resolution or contractual or legal obligation to do so.
2: Councillors were divided, with some arguing a moral obligation to continue the support, while others raised concerns about transparency and precedent. The motion ultimately passed, formalising the long-standing arrangement. And Ipswich is aiming to make history, calling for 400 trombonists to take part in a world record attempt. The city will try to break the Guinness World Record for the largest trombone ensemble at Tolmer Place on July 12 as part of the Spark Ipswich Arts Festival. The current record stands at 368 musicians set in Washington, D.C. Organisers say players of all ages and abilities are welcome, with the group set to perform the classic piece 76 Trombones in a bid for global recognition. And that's your local news up to date on West Bremer Radio.
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0: West Bremer Radio local weather.
7: Taking a look at your local weather for Sunday, it's a mild one with morning clouds and a top of 26 degrees. Tomorrow, expect mostly sunny skies with temperatures ranging from 16 to 27 degrees. On Tuesday, it'll be warm and humid with highs reaching 30 degrees. And that's your local weather up to date on West Bremer Radio.
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4: Hello, I'm Sarah Womby. Australia's fuel prices will climb as oil hits a new wartime regional high. Carolee Katsimbanis reports.
5: The cost of petrol and diesel is set to climb again in coming weeks. Pressure now building on the federal government to extend its 26-cent cut to the fuel excise beyond the June 30 deadline. It's been a two-week window of relief at the pump for motorists after the US-Iran ceasefire, but those peace talks have stalled indefinitely. Oil prices now trading at $174 Australian dollars a barrel, their highest level since Iran all but closed the Strait of Hormuz on February 28.
4: New analysis shows the average Australian would see their maximum home buying budget shrink by almost $12,000 if the RBA lifts rates for a third consecutive month. All four big banks expect the board to raise the cash rate when they meet on Tuesday. Sally Tindall from Canstar says that would push more home buyers to the sidelines.
6: Every time the RBA lifts the cash rate, the maximum amount someone can borrow from the bank gets a haircut. We've already seen two cash rate cuts. That's put some borrowers on the sidelines for now.
4: The mood in Alice Springs remains fragile 1 week after the abduction and murder of a young girl from the old-timers camp. Following violent riots sparked by the discovery of her body on Thursday, the family of Kumanjaya Little Baby is calling for peace in a united grief. 47-year-old Jefferson Lewis has been arrested in relation to her death as authorities maintain a heavy presence to prevent further unrest in the region. A suspected double murder in Sydney southwest has turned into a triple homicide investigation. A 64-year-old man who was found fighting for life at a Rosemeadow home early this morning has died in Liverpool Hospital. He was found at the property alongside the bodies of a woman in her 60s and a man in his 20s. Reporter Jack Hahn says the 32-year-old suspect is now in custody.
7: He's been taken to Campbelltown Police Station, where he is assisting with inquiries. The state's homicide squad has been sent to the scene, Juliet Close, in the suburb of Rosemeadow in the Campbelltown area, to now begin this investigation.
4: Medical experts from around the country are calling for greater regulation of nicotine pouches. The Australian Medical Association is concerned unapproved products are entering the market and are being promoted to younger people, much like vaping products. AMA Vice President Associate Professor Julian Raitt says these items can have significant side effects.
8: We're seeing people getting raised blood pressure, a lot of mouth and gum irritation, also some stomach upsets. So where these products are being used, particularly where they have very high levels of nicotine, way beyond what the average cigarette might contain.
4: Also in news, Prime Minister Anthony Albanese has confirmed he intends to lead Labor to the next federal election in 2 years' time. Today marks 1 year since the party won a record 94 seats in the 2025 election. And the government is working with industry to tackle a fresh mouse plague across South Australia and Western Australia. This is Air News. The Lions defeated the Bombers 143-79 in the AFL, but questions are being asked after an image of Brisbane's dressing room whiteboard was published. The board carried summaries written on the Bombers' lineup detailing their strengths and weaknesses as well as some private details of Essendon players. When questioned, Brisbane coach Chris Fagan was defensive and pushed back.
9: I'm not going to comment about what was written on that whiteboard because from our perspective, it's private information. You know, somebody illegally took photos photos of information that was on a whiteboard and then decided to make a hero of themselves and put it out in the public domain.
4: The club has since issued an apology to the Essendon players. In the other games, wins to the Tigers, Cats and Saints. In rugby league, a frustrated Gold Coast coach, Josh Hannay, says his team took a soft approach in their 28-12 loss to Canberra. The Titans rarely threatened the Raiders, with Hannay saying it was difficult to watch.
0: Yeah, you don't see the signs, but I just thought we started with a soft mentality and they just, you know, came here to work hard for each other. And yeah, we had a couple of chances, but the reality is we were never really in that.
4: The Warriors have made it four wins in a row, beating the Eels 36-14. The Roosters down the Broncos 38-24. And in Super Rugby, wins to Fiji, the Blues and the Reds. Australian Independent Radio News.
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15: Taking a look at your local weather for Sunday, it's a mild one with morning clouds and a top of 26 degrees. Tomorrow, expect mostly sunny skies with temperatures ranging from 16 to 27 degrees. On Tuesday, it'll be warm and humid with highs reaching 30 degrees. And that's your local weather up to date on West Bremer Radio.
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2: West Bremer Radio's Local News, I'm Damien Lee. A woman rescued from a house fire in Ipswich has died in hospital following the early morning blaze. Emergency crews were called to Melville Drive in Brassall on Tuesday, where Shirley Thompson and her husband Terence were inside when a garage fire took hold. The roof collapsed shortly after 4:20 a.m. as neighbours attempted to help. Police have confirmed Mrs. Thompson later died from her injuries, while her husband remains in hospital in a stable condition. Family members say the couple were well-known volunteers at the local club, the Blackstone United Dragons. RSPCA Queensland is urgently calling for more volunteers to foster horses as demand for care rises across the state. The charity currently has 19 horses in care and expects more to arrive, with dry conditions and rising costs placing pressures on owners. RSPCA Queensland says foster carers play a vital role, especially as many facilities aren't equipped to house large animals. Spokesperson Emma Lagoon says caring for horses can take months, with animals often needing rehabilitation before adoption.
3: RSPCA provides feed and veterinary care, so foster carers can focus on providing a temporary, loving home to animals in need. Foster carers play a vital role by helping us support more animals that need help.
2: Volunteers with suitable space are encouraged to step forward, with food and veterinary care provided. Ipswich City Council has voted to provide 5 free car parks in the Nicholas Street precinct to the Ipswich Trades Hall and Labor Day Committee. The decision, valued at about $32,500 a year, was approved despite recommendations from council officers to reject the request, citing no legal obligation or benefit to ratepayers. Mayor Harding said the arrangement dates back to an informal agreement from the 1980s, which had continued without formal documentation.
4: The ratepayers of Ipswich have been unknowingly providing free car parking to the Trades Hall for years, despite there being no council resolution or contractual or legal obligation to do so.
2: Councillors were divided, with some arguing a moral obligation to continue the support, while others raised concerns about transparency and precedent. The motion ultimately passed, formalising the long-standing arrangement. And Ipswich is aiming to make history, calling for 400 trombonists to take part in a world record attempt. The city will try to break the Guinness World Record for the largest trombone ensemble at Tolmer Place on July 12 as part of the Spark Ipswich Arts Festival. The current record stands at 368 musicians set in Washington, D.C. Organisers say players of all ages and abilities are welcome, with the group set to perform the classic piece 76 Trombones in a bid for global recognition. And that's your local news up to date on West Bremer Radio.
5: Hi, this is Ricky Lee for RAD, recording artists, actors and athletes against drink driving. 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So if you plan to have a few drinks at a gig, then plan for a designated driver who won't drink. You'll make the roads safer for everyone.
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7: Taking a look at your local weather for Sunday, it's a mild one with morning clouds and a top of 26 degrees. Tomorrow, expect mostly sunny skies with temperatures ranging from 16 to 27 degrees. On Tuesday, it'll be warm and humid with highs reaching 30 degrees. And that's your local weather up to date on West Bremer Radio.
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3: Hello, I'm Sarah Womby. The Prime Minister says the US is playing a different role in the world under President Donald Trump. Sean Bendley reports.
4: Anthony Albanese has spoken out about the relationship between Australia and the US as he prepares to mark 1 year since he was re-elected with a large majority. He told the ABC that Australia's positions on matters, including with the USA, are changing.
5: It made the decision without consulting allies to launch the war on Iran. President Trump was elected on a platform of America first.